again when I heard something behind me. 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

Hi, my name is James Thomason with WPNN in Pensacola, Florida. I'd like to say hi to our friends in Centrale, Milano, and Radio Nazza on powerful 1575 AM in Milan, Italy.

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When he was hanging dead, the captain turned his head, the captain turned his head.

Welcome to the news bulletin of Radio Nizza and Central Milano for Saturday, July 18, 2026, on Francia Oggi. Calm in podcasting via AI chatbot and on medium waves at 1575 kilohertz. In the newsroom in Nice, Marco Hugo Barsotti. From Paris, it's Rachel Costa. News from France, France, England. It will be the last act, but it will not be an anonymous match, says Didier Deschamps before his final game in charge of the Blues. Didier Deschamps held his last pre-match press conference in the group stage of the World Cup in Miami Friday, July 7. In more than 25 minutes, the French coach answered journalists' questions about the third-place match against England and, inevitably, about his future at the helm of the national team. In my mind, I know well that the curtain falls tomorrow. I don't want to make anyone cry, and I don't think anyone will. I know I will miss the France team. 25 years of life leave a mark. I am a positive person. What matters is what lies ahead. Deschamps confessed, who will leave the role after 14 seasons as a coach and 11 as a player. The coach emphasized that, without exaggerating the importance of the third place game, we will do everything possible to reach the final objective of the competition. He recalled that, out of 44 teams, only France really returned home empty-handed. When you wear the France shirt, it is not to receive, but to take responsibility toward the millions of fans who have cheered and have been disappointed. Regarding the lineup, Deschamps did not give precise indications. Ibrahima Konate, present in the same auditorium, asked that the best possible 11 be fielded, adding that the match is steeped in history between the two nations and must be respected. The coach replied evasively, "No one will play by chance. There are no scalps. I will decide whether to rotate only based on necessity. At the moment, it is very unlikely to see William Saliba on the field." While Kylian Mbappe is confirmed, while available, and could still claim the tournament's top scorer title, both in the current edition and in World Cup history. Note, the article was published on France Info on July 17, 2026. Fact check by Gemma 4. The bunch is withering. Vintners forecast a small harvest due to drought and await water impatiently. Heat waves and hail, which occurred this week in the Bordeaux and Champagne regions, have put most French vineyards to the test. Producers hope that the rain forecast for the coming weeks can limit the damage. After a particularly favorable spring, the summer has proven harsh. Heat waves and drought are slowing the growth of grapes across the country, sometimes halting the development of the bunches altogether, according to statements on Friday from industry representatives. It will be a small harvest, predicts Jerome Bauer, president of the Confederation of Producers of Wines and Spirits with Controlled Designation of Origin, NAOC, after already reduced volumes in 2024 and 2025. At the moment, it is still impossible to quantify yields, which will depend on the arrival of sufficient rainfall to save the vines as much as possible, says the Alsace winemaker. The vine was splendid until early

0: June, but then it suffered a collapse in many regions, he added. Now the plant fights to survive rather than to produce grapes. The bunch is withering, some fruit will not ripen, and will not be of usable quality. Young vines, planted to meet new consumer tastes, are particularly vulnerable due to insufficiently developed roots. During the week, the vineyards also suffered hail damage in Ardèche, Charente, the edges of Bordeaux, Beaujolais, Champagne, and Alsace. Regarding yields and quality, what matters is water, explained Sébastien David, president of France Vinbio, warning of possible repercussions on 2027 if drought hits the sap flow and the branches bearing future shoots. The market is in decline, but we are working on several solutions. The problem is that climate change is accelerating, Bauer emphasizes. Harvests already advanced from last year could start at the end of July in Languedoc-Roussillon, while in Champagne and Alsace, a start between August 15 and 20 is forecast, marking a new record. However, in other areas where the vine is lacking, the harvest will not be so early because the grapes have almost stopped ripening. The situation therefore remains uncertain on all fronts. The article, published by BFM Business on July 17, 2026, reports statements from representatives of the French wine sector. Fact check by Gemma for Rachel's editorial. When wine dries out more than the dignity of talk shows. Read, dear listeners, that our press once again gives us the drama of the vineyard in crisis. Heat waves, hail, small harvest, and a desperate prayer for a few drops of rain. But where has the surprise factor gone? The sun that burns the grapes is always the same, and rain, that miraculous elixir, is always out of reach. There is no doubt that climate change is showing up, but I wonder if journalists have already exhausted all the metaphors to use. The bunch is withering. Really, is it that poetic or just a way to add drama to the chronicle of a scorching summer? Beneath the veneer of these melancholy forecasts, we find the usual lack of concrete numbers. No loss percentage, no estimate of economic damage, only set phrases from vignerons who hope for some salvific rain. The average reader ends up wondering whether our winemakers are truly prophets waiting for the sky or simply entrepreneurs whose wallets are already bearing fruit. Journalism, already inclined to strike with headline-grabbing titles, seems to have forgotten to do the most important work, fact-checking. And then there is the issue of institutional response. Who does something? The article paints a picture of desperation, but cites no emergency plan, no public intervention, no sustainable irrigation policy. The lingering question is, where has the voice of decision makers gone? If the press has the power to make the future of wine speak, why not use that same power to make those who hold the keys to water speak? Finally, the cruelest irony is that while the lack of water is lamented, the public is flooded with a myriad of ads for the most hydrating products, creams, bottled water, filters, a true theater of the absurd where the wine dries and we continue to toast with bottled water, hoping the rain arrives before supplies run out. In the end, perhaps the only solution is to learn to enjoy the terroir even when it is dry. But let's not fool ourselves into thinking reality will fix itself. Koan of the day. A monk asked the master, if the bunch is withering, is it the sun's fault or our inability to conserve water? The master replied, the sun burns, but it is our greed for thirst that forgets to open the bucket. Then the monk insisted, and if we open the bucket, will the rain truly arrive, or will there be only another pin of hope? The master smiled and said, the bucket is always full of wind, but true refreshment is knowing how to drink before having to fill it. But back to the news. Welcome to the International News Bulletin from Radio Nizza and Central Milano for Saturday, July 18, 2026 on Francia Agi. Calm in podcasting and on medium waves at 1575 kilohertz. From Paris, it's Rachel Costa. Iran threatens a total offensive in response to U.S. air attacks. Iranian military authorities warned that if the United States continues to strike targets in the region, the country will launch a total offensive. The statement came after a series of U.S. air raids that hit strategic infrastructure near the Strait of Hormuz. Tehran accused Washington of violating international law and fueling instability in the Gulf area. Meanwhile, Iranian forces reported having succeeded in striking a power plant in Kuwait and having carried out attacks against military installations in Bahrain and Qatar. The risk of a military escalation is urging NATO partners to strengthen naval presence in the strait, while regional authorities call for a de-escalation to avoid a broader conflict. Apple overtakes Nvidia and regains the world market cap crown. Apple has reclaimed the position of the most valuable company in the world, surpassing Nvidia again. Apple's market value rose to over $3 trillion, thanks to solid results from its hardware products and growing demand for digital services. Nvidia, despite the AI boom, saw a drop in value following concerns over the chip supply chain. Analysts see Apple's ability to diversify revenue across hardware, software, cloud services, and content as a stability factor compared to the higher volatility of the semiconductor sector. Apple's new crown has been welcomed positively by European markets as well, where investors are reevaluating their tech positions. Trump threatens tariffs on Canada for smoke pollution from fires. U.S. President Donald Trump announced the intention to impose new tariffs on Canada because of the smoke produced by Canadian forest fires, which is contaminating the air of numerous American cities. Trump called the pollution dirty and stated that the Canadian government must take shared responsibility for the climate crisis. Canadian Prime Minister Mark Carney responded by asserting that the United States and Canada share equal responsibility in combating climate change and that cooperation is essential to address environmental emergencies. The announcement of possible tariffs heightened concerns in North American trade scenarios, fueling debates about a potential rise in energy costs for consumers. The European Union assesses extending free carbon allowances for businesses. The European Commission is studying the possibility of extending free carbon emission allowances to companies until 2038, hoping to keep European industrial investments competitive. The proposal arises in response to a growing capital flight to countries outside the Union, especially because of the new Green Deal perceived as too burdensome. According to authorities, maintaining free allowances would allow companies to reduce the financial burden of the ecological transition while fostering the adoption of cleaner technologies. However, environmental groups warn that the measure could slow emission reduction targets and call for more incisive policies to push toward real decarbonization. U.S. Import prices rise in 15 years. Driven by China. The United States Statistical Data Office reported a spike in import prices, the strongest increase since 2008. The rise was driven by higher costs of goods from China, which reached the highest level in the past 15 years. The most affected categories include consumer electronics, industrial components, and textile products. The increase in import prices is contributing to a sharper inflationary pressure, prompting the Federal Reserve to consider further monetary policy adjustments. Economists note that the supply chain dependence on Chinese exports makes American companies vulnerable to future cost fluctuations. Open evidence, ChatGPT for Doctors evaluates a $20 billion financing round. The startup Open Evidence, which develops an AI-based assistant to provide medical information to professionals, is considering launching a new financing round of $200 million with an expected valuation around $20 billion. The company has attracted interest from prominent investors in the face of offers from major tech players. Discussions also include potential acquisition talks with a tech sector behemoth, but Open Evidence Management has expressed reservations, fearing capital dilution for founding shareholders. If launched, the funding would allow acceleration of advanced feature development and expansion of presence in the global digital health market. NVIDIA GPU crisis. No one is immune. The semiconductor market is experiencing a critical shortage of NVIDIA graphics processing units, a situation dubbed the NVIDIA GPU crisis. The soaring demand for AI chips has far outstripped supply, sending prices soaring and compressing margins for many manufacturers. NVIDIA shares have fallen more than 20% in recent days, pulling down the valuations of other sector companies as well. Analysts warn that pressure on the supply chain could persist throughout the next year, affecting not only the video game market but also enterprise AI applications. SpaceX suffers a stock plunge after the cancellation of the Starship test launch. SpaceX canceled its 13th test flight of the Starship rocket due to problems found in two engines, interrupting the test sequence scheduled for the next development phase. The interruption occurred shortly before launch, generating a note of uncertainty among investors. SpaceX stock value fell more than 20%, returning near the initial offering price during the IPO. The drop puts pressure on the company's plans for a future initial public offering, IPO, and fuels doubts about its ability to meet delivery timelines for governmental and commercial customers. Apple and Nvidia vie for the global market value crown. The two largest tech companies in the world, Apple and Nvidia, have swapped the role of the most valuable company globally. While Apple reclaimed the top spot thanks to its robust ecosystem of products and services, Nvidia saw a dip in market cap due to the recent GPU crisis. The comparison highlights market dynamics where revenue diversification can offer greater resilience compared to reliance on a single sector. Analysts note that Apple's market value, supported by steady services growth and a strong consumer base, could maintain its leadership as long as Nvidia fails to overcome supply chain difficulties. Competition between the two entities defines new valuation benchmarks for global investors. Whether Paris, Monaco, Monte Carlo, and Milan for Saturday, July 18, 2026. Paris, clear sky with rising temperatures. Morning in Paris, fresh at 20 degrees Celsius, slightly cloudy sky and light west wind at 15 kilometers h, with no trace of rain. Afternoon warms considerably, reaching 29 degrees Celsius. The sun dominates the sky with a few scattered clouds and the wind remains moderate at 10 kilometer h. No sign of precipitation. Evening temperature drops to 24 degrees Celsius. The sky remains mostly clear, but with a slight chance of showers at 25%. The wind becomes gustier with gusts up to 45 kilometers h from the southwest. During the night, the thermometer reads 17 degrees Celsius. The sky is clear. The wind falls to 15 kilometers h, and there is no risk of rain. The day's minimum temperatures are 17 degrees Celsius. The maximum's 29 degrees Celsius. Source: Expert Regis Crippet. Monaco, Monte Carlo, blazing sun and extreme heat. Morning in Monaco is warm at 28 degrees Celsius, slightly cloudy sky and calm wind at 15 kilometers h, no rain in sight. Afternoon, the thermometer rises to 32 degrees Celsius. The sky remains slightly cloudy and the wind intensifies to 25 kilometers without precipitation. Evening temperature is around 31 degrees Celsius. The sky is clear. The wind drops to 10 kilometers h and the rain risk remains nil. Night temperature falls to 27 degrees Celsius. The sky stays clear and the wind is light at 15 kilometers h with no rain at all. Recorded minimum temperatures are 27 degrees Celsius. Maximums 32 degrees Celsius. Milan humidity and sunny with temperature peaks. Milanese morning is clear at 25 degrees Celsius. Weak east wind at 2 kilometers. An absolute absence of rain. During the day, temperature rises quickly, reaching 35 degrees Celsius in the afternoon. The sky remains clear. The wind comes from the southwest at 9 kilometers h, and there is no precipitation. Late afternoon brings a slight sultriness with temperatures around 34 degrees Celsius. The wind stays moderate and no rain is forecast. Night temperature settles at 25 degrees Celsius. The sky is clear, the wind is calm from the east, and high humidity makes the air heavy. The day's minimum temperatures are 25 degrees Celsius. The maximum's 35 degrees Celsius. Source: Expert Daniel Berlusconi of 3B Meteo. Rachel's weather editorial: climate is the answer to everything. It is truly surprising how every small temperature change is immediately labeled as Luth, incontrovertible proof of climate change. But really, who invented the word change, if not journalists seeking sensationalist clicks? Rhetorical questions, of course. If it rains 2 millimeter, meteorologists shout alarm. If it doesn't rain a millimeter, it's called normal. The world turns and we keep looking for the climatological scapegoat, as if it were the sole responsible for all our daily woes. Koan of the day. Monk: the sky is clear, the sun burns, the wind caresses the waves. Zhaozhou: when the wind whispers, the mind calms. When the sun shines, the mind ignites. And this is today's weather. Sign off. 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This is all for now. From the Paris newsroom, I'm Rachel Costa. 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
3: 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Online su X e Mastodon, su tutti gli smart speakers e sulle onde medie, questa è Nizza 24 con Centrale Milano 1575 kilocicli. 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

0: think there's no shelters this time? 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I can see it now. We had nasturtiums growing all over it, and we painted the front green. Painted, it looked quite pretty. Next door grew cabbages on theirs.
1: Yeah, we had a Morrison. I used to sleep in it. I stuck pin-up girls all over the inside. Betty Grable, Ann Shelton, Patricia Rock. The roof got all smoky because I used to read in bed with a candle.
0: Yes, it was nice in the war, really. The shelters, the blackout, cups of tea.
1: The ARP, the evacuees, London kids seeing cows for the first time.
0: Old Churchill on the wire.

Welcome to the news bulletin of Radio Nisa and Central Milano for Saturday, July 18, 2026 on Francia Oggi. Calm in podcasting via AI chatbot and on medium waves at 1575 kilohertz. In the newsroom in Nice, Marco Hugo Barsotti. From Paris, it's Rachel Costa. News from France, England. It will be the last act, but it will not be an anonymous match, says Didier Deschamps before his final game in charge of the Blues. Didier Deschamps held his last pre-match press conference in the group stage of the World Cup in Miami Friday, July 7. In more than 25 minutes, the French coach answered journalists' questions about the third-place match against England and, inevitably, about his future at the helm of the national team. In my mind, I know well that the curtain falls tomorrow. I don't want to make anyone cry, and I don't think anyone will. I know I will miss the France team. 25 years of life leave a mark. I am a positive person. What matters is what lies ahead. Deschamps confessed, who will leave the role after 14 seasons as a coach and 11 as a player. The coach emphasized that, without exaggerating the importance of the third place game, we will do everything possible to reach the final objective of the competition. He recalled that, out of 44 teams, only France really returned home empty-handed. When you wear the France shirt, it is not to receive, but to take responsibility toward the millions of fans who have cheered and have been disappointed. Regarding the lineup, Deschamps did not give precise indications. Ibrahima Konate, present in the same auditorium, asked that the best possible 11 be fielded, adding that the match is steeped in history between the two nations and must be respected. The coach replied evasively, "No one will play by chance. There are no scalps. I will decide whether to rotate only based on necessity. At the moment, it is very unlikely to see William Saliba on the field. While Kylian Mbappe is confirmed, while available, and could still claim the tournament's top scorer title, both in the current edition and in World Cup history." Note, the article was published on France Info on July 17, 2026. Fact check by Gemma 4. The bunch is withering. Vintners forecast a small harvest due to drought and await water impatiently. Heat waves and hail, which occurred this week in the Bordeaux and Champagne regions, have put most French vineyards to the test. Producers hope that the rain forecast for the coming weeks can limit the damage. After a particularly favorable spring, the summer has proven harsh. Heat waves and drought are slowing the growth of grapes across the country, sometimes halting the development of the bunches altogether, according to statements on Friday from industry representatives. It will be a small harvest, predicts Jerome Bauer, president of the Confederation of Producers of Wines and Spirits with Controlled Designation of Origin, NAOC, after already reduced volumes in 2024 and 2025. At the moment, it is still impossible to quantify yields, which will depend on the arrival of sufficient rainfall to save the vines as much as possible, says the Alsace winemaker. The vine was splendid until early June, but then it suffered a collapse in many regions, he added. Now the plant fights to survive rather than to produce grapes. The bunch is withering, some fruit will not ripen, and will not be of usable quality. Young vines, planted to meet new consumer tastes, are particularly vulnerable due to insufficiently developed roots. During the week, the vineyards also suffered hail damage in Ardèche, Charente, the edges of Bordeaux, Beaujolais, Champagne, and Alsace. Regarding yields and quality, what matters is water, explains Sebastian David, president of France Vinbio, warning of possible reper-

0: repercussions on 2027 if drought hits the sap flow and the branches bearing future shoots. The market is in decline, but we are working on several solutions. The problem is that climate change is accelerating. Bauer emphasizes, harvests already advanced from last year could start at the end of July in Languedoc-Roussillon, while in Champagne and Alsace, a start between August 15 and 20 is forecast, marking a new record. However, in other areas where the vine is lacking, the harvest will not be so early because the grapes have almost stopped ripening. The situation therefore remains uncertain on all fronts. The article, published by BFM Business on July 17, 2026, reports statements from representatives of the French wine sector. Fact check by Gemma for Rachel's editorial. When wine dries out more than the dignity of talk shows. Read, dear listeners, that our press once again gives us the drama of the vineyard in crisis. Heat waves, hail, small harvest, and a desperate prayer for a few drops of rain. But where has the surprise factor gone? The sun that burns the grapes is always the same, and rain, that miraculous elixir, is always out of reach. There is no doubt that climate change is showing up, but I wonder if journalists have already exhausted all the metaphors to use. The bunch is withering. Really, is it that poetic or just a way to add drama to the chronicle of a scorching summer? Beneath the veneer of these melancholy forecasts, we find the usual lack of concrete numbers. No loss percentage, no estimate of economic damage, only set phrases from vignerons who hope for some salvific rain. The average reader ends up wondering whether our winemakers are truly prophets waiting for the sky or simply entrepreneurs whose wallets are already bearing fruit. Journalism, already inclined to strike with headline-grabbing titles, seems to have forgotten to do the most important work, fact-checking. And then there is the issue of institutional response. Who does something? The article paints a picture of desperation, but cites no emergency plan, no public intervention, no sustainable irrigation policy. The lingering question is, where has the voice of decision makers gone? If the press has the power to make the future of wine speak, why not use that same power to make those who hold the keys to water speak? Finally, the cruelest irony is that while the lack of water is lamented, the public is flooded with a myriad of ads for the most hydrating products, creams, bottled water, filters, a true theater of the absurd where the wine dries and we continue to toast with bottled water, hoping the rain arrives before supplies run out. In the end, perhaps the only solution is to learn to enjoy the terroir even when it is dry. But let's not fool ourselves into thinking reality will fix itself. Koan of the day. A monk asked the master, if the bunch is withering, is it the sun's fault or our inability to conserve water? The master replied, the sun burns, but it is our greed for thirst that forgets to open the bucket. Then the monk insisted, and if we open the bucket, will the rain truly arrive, or will there be only another pin of hope? The master smiled and said, the bucket is always full of wind, but true refreshment is knowing how to drink before having to fill it. But back to the news. Welcome to the International News Bulletin from Radio Nisa and Central Milano for Saturday, July 18, 2026 on Francia Agi. 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From Paris, it's Rachel Costa. Iran threatens a total offensive in response to U.S. air attacks. Iranian military authorities warned that if the United States continues to strike targets in the region, the country will launch a total offensive. The statement came after a series of U.S. air raids that hit strategic infrastructure near the Strait of Hormuz. Tehran accused Washington of violating international law and fueling instability in the Gulf area. Meanwhile, Iranian forces reported having succeeded in striking a power plant in Kuwait and having carried out attacks against military installations in Bahrain and Qatar. The risk of a military escalation is urging NATO partners to strengthen naval presence in the strait, while regional authorities call for a de-escalation to avoid a broader conflict. Apple overtakes Nvidia and regains the world market cap crown. Apple has reclaimed the position of the most valuable company in the world, surpassing Nvidia again. Apple's market value rose to over $3 trillion, thanks to solid results from its hardware products and growing demand for digital services. Nvidia, despite the AI boom, saw a drop in value following concerns over the chip supply chain. Analysts see Apple's ability to diversify revenue across hardware, software, cloud services, and content as a stability factor compared to the higher volatility of the semiconductor sector. Apple's new crown has been welcomed positively by European markets as well, where investors are reevaluating their tech positions. Trump threatens tariffs on Canada for smoke pollution from fires. U.S. President Donald Trump announced the intention to impose new tariffs on Canada because of the smoke produced by Canadian forest fires, which is contaminating the air of numerous American cities. Trump called the pollution dirty and stated that the Canadian government must take shared responsibility for the climate crisis. Canadian Prime Minister Mark Carney responded by asserting that the United States and Canada share equal responsibility in combating climate change and that cooperation is essential to address environmental emergencies. The announcement of possible tariffs heightened concerns in North American trade scenarios, fueling debates about a potential rise in energy costs for consumers. The European Union assesses extending free carbon allowances for businesses. The European Commission is studying the possibility of extending free carbon emission allowances to companies until 2038, hoping to keep European industrial investments competitive. The proposal arises in response to a growing capital flight to countries outside the Union, especially because of the new Green Deal perceived as too burdensome. According to authorities, maintaining free allowances would allow companies to reduce the financial burden of the ecological transition while fostering the adoption of cleaner technologies. However, environmental groups warn that the measure could slow emission reduction targets and call for more incisive policies to push toward real decarbonization. U.S. Import prices rise in 15 years, driven by China. The United States Statistical Data Office reported a spike in import prices, the strongest increase since 2008. The rise was driven by higher costs of goods from China, which reached the highest level in the past 15 years. The most affected categories include consumer electronics, industrial components, and textile products. The increase in import prices is contributing to a sharper inflationary pressure, prompting the Federal Reserve to consider further monetary policy adjustments. Economists note that the supply chain dependence on Chinese exports makes American companies vulnerable to future cost fluctuations. Open evidence, ChatGPT for Doctors evaluates a $20 billion financing round. The startup Open Evidence, which develops an AI-based assistant to provide medical information to professionals, is considering launching a new financing round of $200 million with an expected valuation around $20 billion. The company has attracted interest from prominent investors in the face of offers from major tech players. Discussions also include potential acquisition talks with a tech sector behemoth, but Open Evidence Management has expressed reservations, fearing capital dilution for founding shareholders. If launched, the funding would allow acceleration of advanced feature development and expansion of presence in the global digital health market. NVIDIA GPU crisis. No one is immune. The semiconductor market is experiencing a critical shortage of NVIDIA graphics processing units, a situation dubbed the NVIDIA GPU crisis. The soaring demand for AI chips has far outstripped supply, sending prices soaring and compressing margins for many manufacturers. NVIDIA shares have fallen more than 20% in recent days, pulling down the valuations of other sector companies as well. Analysts warn that pressure on the supply chain could persist throughout the next year, affecting not only the video game market but also enterprise AI applications. SpaceX suffers a stock plunge after the cancellation of the Starship test launch. SpaceX canceled its 13th test flight of the Starship rocket due to problems found in two engines, interrupting the test sequence scheduled for the next development phase. The interruption occurred shortly before launch, generating a note of uncertainty among investors. SpaceX stock value fell more than 20%, returning near the initial offering price during the IPO. The drop puts pressure on the company's plans for a future initial public offering, IPO, and fuels doubts about its ability to meet delivery timelines for governmental and commercial customers. Apple and NVIDIA vie for the global market value crown. The two largest tech companies in the world, Apple and NVIDIA, have swapped the role of the most valuable company globally. While Apple reclaimed the top spot thanks to its robust ecosystem of products and services, NVIDIA saw a dip in market cap due to the recent GPU crisis. The comparison highlights market dynamics where revenue diversification can offer greater resilience compared to reliance on a single sector. Analysts note that Apple's market value, supported by steady services growth and a strong consumer base, could maintain its leadership as long as NVIDIA fails to overcome supply chain difficulties. Competition between the two entities defines new valuation benchmarks for global investors. Whether Paris, Monaco, Monte Carlo, and Milan for Saturday, July 18, 2026. Paris, clear sky with rising temperatures. Morning in Paris, fresh at 20 degrees Celsius, slightly cloudy sky and light west wind at 15 kilometers h, with no trace of rain. Afternoon warms considerably, reaching 29 degrees Celsius. The sun dominates the sky with a few scattered clouds and the wind remains moderate at 10 kilometers h. No sign of precipitation. Evening temperature drops to 24 degrees Celsius. The sky remains mostly clear, but with a slight chance of showers at 25%. The wind becomes gustier with gusts up to 45 kilometers h from the southwest. During the night, the thermometer reads 17 degrees Celsius. The sky is clear. The wind falls to 15 kilometers h, and there is no risk of rain. The day's minimum temperatures are 17 degrees Celsius. The maximum's 29 degrees Celsius. Source: expert Regis Crippet. Monaco, Monte Carlo, blazing sun and extreme heat. Morning in Monaco is warm at 28 degrees Celsius, slightly cloudy sky and calm wind at 15 kilometers h, no rain in sight. Afternoon, the thermometer rises to 32 degrees Celsius. The sky remains slightly cloudy and the wind intensifies to 25 kilometers without precipitation. Evening temperature is around 31 degrees Celsius. The sky is clear. The wind drops to 10 kilometers h and the rain risk remains nil. Night temperature falls to 27 degrees Celsius. The sky stays clear and the wind is light at 15 kilometers h with no rain at all. Recorded minimum temperatures are 27 degrees Celsius. Maximums 32 degrees Celsius. Milan humidity and sunny with temperature peaks. Milanese morning is clear at 25 degrees Celsius. Weak east wind at 2 kilometers. An absolute absence of rain. During the day, temperature rises quickly, reaching 35 degrees Celsius in the afternoon. The sky remains clear. The wind comes from the southwest at 9 kilometers h, and there is no precipitation. Late afternoon brings a slight sultriness with temperatures around 34 degrees Celsius. The wind stays moderate and no rain is forecast. Night temperature settles at 25 degrees Celsius. The sky is clear, the wind is calm from the east, and high humidity makes the air heavy. The day's minimum temperatures are 25 degrees Celsius. The maximum's 35 degrees Celsius. Source: expert Daniel Berlusconi of 3B Meteo. Rachel's weather editorial: climate is the answer to everything. It is truly surprising how every small temperature change is immediately labeled as Luth, incontrovertible proof of climate change. But really, who invented the word change, if not journalists seeking sensationalist clicks? Rhetorical questions, of course. If it rains 2 millimeter, meteorologists shout alarm. If it doesn't rain a millimeter, it's called normal. The world turns and we keep looking for the climatological scapegoat, as if it were the sole responsible for all our daily woes. Koan of the day. Monk: the sky is clear, the sun burns, the wind caresses the waves. Zhaozhou: when the wind whispers, the mind calms. When the sun shines, the mind ignites. And this is today's weather. Sign off. Online, on X and Mastodon, on all smart speakers, and on medium wave. This is Francia Agi with Central Milano, 1575 kilohertz. This is all for now. From the Paris newsroom, I'm Rachel Costa. This is Radio Nizza, Central Milano, 1575 kilohertz.
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1: Let's go out to center stage of WSM's Grand Ole Opry. Once again, Country Music Hall of Famer, Little Jimmy Dickens.
2: And once again, thank you, Eddie Stubb. Thank you very kindly. It's an indeed heartwarming pleasure for me to be able to stand here and introduce this multi-talented young man, fellow West Virginian, here for your entertainment, Brad Paisley.

0: 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It's time for another Wayne's Music Mix chapter.
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5: 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This is Slim Shady, a.k.a. Eminem.
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0: 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It's back to you, Ernesto, in Milan.
7: Grazie, Wayne.

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Anyway, I have a brand new CD out. I'm not sure if any of you have been hearing it or not. There's a song called Backwoods Barbie. You know it? Yeah, I need that country guitar right there. Thank you, Steve. Anyway, this is the title song from the album. Of course, I wrote 9 of the songs in the new CD, and this being one of them, but I think you won't have much trouble finding me in the words of this song, and I hope you like it. It's kind of one of the old country flavored songs, and it's called Backwoods.

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0: 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It's time for another Wayne's Music Mix chapter.
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7: Grazie, Wayne.

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I'd like to carry on with an excerpt from Threshold in the Dream. It's the last part of the album. We're starting off with a song written by Justin Andre called Are You Sitting Comfortably? And then a poem by Graham called The Dream, and a song of my own called Have You Heard?

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And the reds and browns of autumn lie in the gutter dead. Remember then the summer birds with wings of fire flame. Come to witness spring's new hope, born of leaves decaying. 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
0: It's getting like the Bronx. All I want to do is kick ass all day.
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1: I'm not kidding.
0: No.
1: You remember Mike?
0: Mike who?
1: Yeah, right, Mike who?
0: That's history, baby. God, we were so lost. Heading for Hollywood, how stupid.
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2: Where is your border knight? I hope he is a gentleman. Maybe he won't find out what I know. You were the last good thing about this part of town.